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1: 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Rachel Laughlin from Clear Lake. You are in the 92 days of summer and have a shot at the $35,000 grand prize. 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

92.9 KISM. Yes, owner of A Lonely Heart, all part of the Friday edition of the 5 o'clock free ride. I'm Scott Less as we count down the days remaining in the 92 days of summer. Grand prize party is set for September 8th, Swinomish Casino and Lodge in Anacortes. And coming up Monday morning, your next chance to become an instant finalist. Start your day with Brad and John at 7:30. They announce a name. If it's yours, call back within 10 minutes. You'll be a finalist for that $35,000 payoff. You'll also be an instant winner. Hook you up with a round of golf for four, Deception Pass Golf Center, $25 gift certificate to dine out to Conway's Pub and Eatery, and a pair of tickets to Sketch's Speedway to go alongside a lot of other great prizes. 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

92.9 KISM Quiet Riot. The very first heavy metal song to go number one. 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Exit 221 off I-5. 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

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We will feature the 5th studio album from Motley Crue. 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Hairspray and Spandex, that's required tonight at 6. The album release party with Motley Crue on the way on 92.9 KISM.

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1: 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I'm Scott Less. The album release party tonight, we will feature the fifth studio album from Motley Crue, Dr. Feelgood, released September 1st, 1989. 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Even though the band recorded the album mostly sober, a lot of the song's content had to do with drugs and alcohol, as it was the dying days of the 1980s. Kick it off tonight with the title track to the band's most successful album release. 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

92.9 KISM, great track from Motley Crue's fifth studio album, Dr. Feelgood. Don't go away, man. Just go away. It is the album release party, highlighting the band's fifth studio album, released September 1st, 1989. One of the band's most successful and signature tracks, Kickstart My Heart, Motley Crue, KISM.

92.9 KISM, another great track from the band's fifth studio album, Motley Crue. Same old situation. You can really hear the songwriting skills of Nikki Sixx as he wrote the lyrics to every song on the album, their fifth, released September 1st, 1989. We started off with Dr. Feelgood, Don't Go Away Mad, Just Go Away, Kickstart My Heart, and Same Old Situation. A great listen to the band's fifth studio album, their only album to go to number one. 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

0: dedicated to service, shining a light on local individuals, law enforcement, and groups giving back to our community. 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

0: 538 Special, 92.9 KISM. This is Charlie Steele. I'll get back into it. Brian Adams, also an artist we lost this week back in 1990, coming up for us in just a few. And 92.9 KISM, the North Coast Credit Union, bringing you the 90 days of summer and your chance at a $35,000 payoff. 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
1: And today, highlighting some activities this weekend in British Columbia, I'm Scott Less with your BC Report. 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

0: ACDC 92.9 KISM. This is Charlie Steele, and tomorrow night's a big night. Sebastian Bach coming to the region. He'll be playing the Skagit Casino Resort. 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We'll get back into your weekend. Foreigner Stones on the way, and a band coming up next that'll be in the region this fall, whose very first album came out in 1974 and had an initial pressing of only 3,500 copies. Find out who it is next on KISM.
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0: It's Fleetwood Mac, 92.9 KISM. Got the Tubes, also Black Sabbath on the way. And there's a new map out there that broke down every state's least favorite state. I'll tell you what Washington's least favorite state is coming up in just a few minutes. And 92.9 KISM, the North Coast Credit Union, bringing you the 92 days of summer and your chance at a $35,000 payoff. Just a little over a week left. We got one grand prize winner going to get to choose from 12 amazing grand prizes. 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But just by attending the grand prize giveaway event, you're going to have a chance to win other great prizes too, including a private wine tasting for 10 from Samson Estate Winery in Everson. Also, $1,500 towards an in-home water purifying system from Culligan Water. It's all part of the 90 Days of Summer, the biggest giveaway in the region from 92.9 KISM.
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1: The 8th Annual Niagara Cares Corey Classic Golf Tournament was a success, raising $176,000 and still counting to support children with life-altering medical conditions and their families. 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

92.9 KISM. This is Charlie Steele, and there is a map out there that lists off every state's least favorite state. Here in Washington, we evidently hate California, which is the most popular state to hate on, followed by Florida, that is second, and for some reason, New Jersey hates itself. Got Pat Benatar on the way. Also, a band coming up whose lead singer, before they got their record deal, drove a delivery van. Find out who it is next on KISM.

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This was the first single widely released from their 25th studio album, Foreign Tongues. This is the Rolling Stones, In the Stars, KISM.

Their latest album, Foreign Tongues, that's the Rolling Stones, 92.9 KISM. And kudos to Canadians. In June, they say Canadians actually bought more weed than Californians. This is the Scorpions, KISM.

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92.9 KISM with AC/DC, Van Halen, Ozzy's Still to Roll for us. And do you remember Jim Jones and Jamestown, you know, and the Kool-Aid? Well, I've got a interesting fact that you might not know about that's coming up with your random moment of knowledge right now, Boston KISM.

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0: Jim Jones. We all know Jim Jones, Jonestown, and the cyanide-laced
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0: Well, did you know what Jim Jones did before founding the People's Temple? He funded his fledgling church by working as a door-to-door pet monkey salesman in Indianapolis, where he sold spider monkeys.
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The Ozzy Osbourne Haunted House opened this week at Universal Studios in Florida. It'll open up at Universal in Hollywood coming up on September 3rd. This is Flying High again, KISM.

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0: 92.9 KISM. Got Rush on deck. Also, Bob's here. And we'll get back into your weekend with a band whose singer is going out on the road with Steve Winwood next month. Finally, that is coming up next. And 92.9 KISM, North Coast Credit Union, giving you a shot at a $35,000 payoff. It's all part of the 92 days of summer. And it's almost over. Be listening Monday to Brad and John. We'll be calling out another finalist at 7:30. If you hear your name, you're going to have 10 minutes to call back in to 360-733-KISM. 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

woke last night to the sound of thunder. How far off, I sat and wondered. Started humming a song from 1962. Ain't it funny how the night moves?

A song also featuring Tom Morello. It's Peter Frampton, Lions at the Gate, 92.9 KISM. This band has to ask for permission if they ever want to perform live again. You see, they sold everything. I mean, the whole kit and caboodle, makeup, look, name, everything to Pop House Entertainment. This is KISS, KISM.

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Motley Crue, 92.9 KISM, rolling through a big, long block of nonstop classic rock. Got Pink Floyd, also Journey, still to roll for us as we're nonstop with Robert Palmer, KISM.

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0: They're back on tomorrow morning starting at 6 a.m. Hang tight. 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

0: You've heard them on the radio, seen them on TV and YouTube. You gotta see them live. 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

0: You've heard them on the radio, seen them on TV and YouTube. You gotta see them live. It's America's fastest growing extreme motorsport live in Port Angeles. Extreme Sports Park welcomes the Steel American Sprint Boat Pro Racing Series to Port Angeles Saturday, September 12th for qualifying and Sunday, September 13th for eliminations and finals. That's right, it's the final weekend of racing in Port Angeles. 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These crazy jet boats go from 0 to 80 faster than you can say go as they whip through the course in less than a minute, pulling over 8 G's in the turns. 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
3: Well, our 930 Knucklehead votes. Thank you, everybody. Listeners decide this 930 Knucklehead from 1 week to the next. If you take issue with this, you can't take it up with us, Brad. And no. I do not. We don't have a vote.
4: We're just counters.
3: Let's start with our runners-up. Let's start off with the unpopular jail inmate. This is the 25-year-old inmate at Florida's Orange County Jail. Last Sunday, he hatched a plan. I'm getting out of this joint. So he grabbed a prison guard, put an arm around his neck, started choking him. The guard was about to go down and collapse. Choke. Yeah. And while he's choking him, he says to the other inmates, "Grab his keys, boys. We're heading for freedom." The other inmates just stared at him, and they shook their heads and said, "We're not doing that.
4: You're on your own, Jamie."
3: In fact, they threw him to the ground and signaled the other guards to come get him.
4: And then that's going to make it awkward, too, like with his time going forward. Every time he sees it, "You didn't help me."
3: Yeah, no, we didn't.

0: And also up for 9:30, knucklehead and collecting a good number of votes, the family who took in a 38-year-old woman who passed herself off as an 11-year-old to this family. She approached this family at some church gathering and said, "How you doing? I'm 11 years old. And my family abandoned me, and I need a place to stay." And the family's like, "Oh, wow, you're 11 years old, and nobody's taking... Come live with us." And for the next 14 months, this happened in Brazil. She lived with this family in Brazil. One of the family members, a police officer. This guy didn't even get clued into it. And then eventually the whole scam unwound.
1: Texter Shane did say, yeah, he looked up the 38-year-old, and he said she looked more like 48 than 11.
0: Yeah, she does. She does. You know.
1: Well, you know, running that scam can age you.
0: That'll age you.
1: Oh, yeah.
0: It's
1: tough on your soul.
0: Gray hair is going to come in real fast when you're doing that kind of stuff.
1: She's in perimenopause.
0: Yeah. Well, still, not big enough knuckleheads to beat our champion today. On your votes, the new owner of the Seattle Seahawks is the 9:30 knucklehead winner.
1: Yeah, the sale got approved on Wednesday, the $9.6 billion. As the new owner of the Seahawks takes over. And then they had the press conference on Thursday where he got to meet the Seattle media and said the following.
2: "Also happened to come to this country in 76 when the Steelers were winning the Super Bowl. So actually I was originally and still am a big Steelers fan. Also, a little known fact, but I still watch all the Steelers games too."
1: You were right. There was an audible kind of like pause, like a gasp.
0: Gasp or chuckle.
1: He double clutched and kind of like, and you heard his nervous laugh. And he's like, I still watch them all. There was one text that said, "Watch JSN get traded to the Steelers now."
0: for an eighth round, seventh round draft pick.
1: Yeah,
0: we're going to go with the youth movement. And that Eamon Mora guy, we'll do that too.
1: Yeah, Darnold will probably find a home in Pittsburgh. He probably put it together there. We'll see.
0: Yeah, as soon as Aaron Rodgers, that's what I do. As soon as Aaron Rodgers goes down, if I'm the owner of the Steelers, I'm calling Seattle.
1: Yeah, Sam Darnold's got an extension. With the Seahawks? No, with the Steelers.
0: Well, there's always room for a guy to rehabilitate himself.
1: That's right.
0: And clarify himself, and I'm sure he will over the course of time. But based on your votes, he is the 9:30 knucklehead winner out of the gate first week of ownership. Whoops. Thanks, everybody, to the Rockfish Grill and the Anacortes Brewery.
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0: 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Too much time on my...
1: The best of Brad and John.
2: KISM.
3: This is one of those, who knew you could buy one of these deals, you know? Who knew these things were for sale? Well, with the internet nowadays,

0: Just about anything can be purchased. And on the phone with us, we got Sean. Sean owns this business called Cascade Playtime. It's out near in the Clee Ellum area, Ronald, Washington.
1: Oh, yeah. Ronald Tavern, the old number three.
0: That's the name of the town there. And so Sean has, he rents out all kinds of fun equipment, rent boats and paddle boards, motorized vehicles and everything. And there's fires nearby. And Sean's like, I'm not leaving. I'm going to stay here and fight these fires. So he got himself a fire truck. Good morning, Sean. You're on with Brad and John. How are you?
2: I'm doing good.
0: So it's a little smoky right now. How close is the fire to your business?
2: As a crow flies, about 15 miles.
0: Okay.
2: I thought, yeah.
0: And you, your plan is you're going to stay there and protect your property, right? That's your idea.
2: Yeah, I bought a ladder truck. I can squirt about 150 feet in the air. Okay. I can get the top of the trees, so I'll be good.
0: Where did you find this on Facebook Marketplace? Tell us who sold it, where the fire truck comes from, and how functional it is.
2: It's very functional. It's actually really, really nice. It drives right now. It's got a 500 horsepower diesel in it. It runs great down the highway. It's got a 60-foot ladder on it, and it's got a squirter on top. It's called a squirter. And it works very, very well.
1: Where do you get the water for it?
2: Actually, I just fill up my tanks, and my hose takes about 3.5 hours to fill up 1,500 gallons.
0: Well,
2: it takes me about a minute. It burns 1,500 gallons a minute, so it takes about a minute to empty the tank.
1: And then 3 hours to fill it back up?
2: Yes.
0: Just drive over to the lake and fill it up.
1: I mean, can you go down to the Yakima River or something, or just like stick the hose in there?
2: Right now, there's a lot of cops running around here, big fire people. On a normal day, yes, but now it's pretty high intensity.
1: And now, Sean, down in Ronald, is it the old number three that's the classic tavern there?
2: What? And the brick.
1: Oh, yeah, the brick for sure. But in the
2: brick in Ronald and old number three is in Ronald.
1: Yeah, and was it the old number three? What is it that's stapled to the ceiling? Is it hats or is it ties or what? I can't remember.
2: It was everything. Everything was put there. Whatever people take off when they were drunk.
1: Every square centimeter of that place is covered in like people stapling stuff to the ceiling.
2: It was, and then it caught on fire, and they redid it. Now it's more of a sports bar.
1: Okay. I didn't know it caught fire.
0: So who sells fire trucks? Who is this guy who had this fire truck, and how did he get it?
2: He's owned like three of them. He goes to the auctions and buys them, and he's looking for a ladder truck. And I just noticed it was – I didn't really want a fire truck. I wanted a ladder truck, something I could squirt the top of the trees with.
0: Right.
2: Like reaching out, get silly with it.
1: Does the fire truck come with all the tools that normally come in it? Yeah, I mean, because there's little hiding places and toolboxes all over those things.
2: All over. Big generators, big everything. Hose lines you hook up and go anywhere, run around like a fireman and have fun.
0: Does it have the foam?
2: Yes, it does. It has 750 gallons of foam, too.
0: Oh, nice.
1: Foam party.
0: Oh, that
1: foam
0: would be
1: party
0: great.
1: At Sean's house.
0: And so does the guy deliver it to you, or do you got to go pick up your fire truck?
2: I went and drove it back.
0: Okay.
1: How many miles to the gallon does the fire truck get?
2: I don't know. It's got 500 horsepower. It's got plenty of power. It came with the past, no problem, 70. It had plenty of power, so.
0: Go fire truck racing with that thing. Well, good luck with your business. Have things pretty much shut down there this summer?
2: Yeah, we take people to Vantage, and we also do some stuff at Lake Sammamish.
1: Oh, yeah?
0: Okay.
2: So we're not quitting. We're just kind of detouring out a little bit.
1: My experience over there was staying in a friend's cabin that was kind of up the hill there from Ronald, and they would have they'd have like a job shack. It was basically just like a job trailer. At the bottom was the hitching post, and people would that would be the park and ride for their vehicles, and then they'd jump on their snow machines and snowmobiles and go up to the cabins in the woods. Is that like that?
2: Oh yeah, we got lots of snow up here. That's my main deal. I ran over 30 snowmobiles a day out of here. And they're clearing the trails for us. Hate to say it, it's going to be some pretty incredible riding.
0: Because of the fires?
2: Yeah.
0: Yeah.
2: It's clearing up all our snowmobile trails and all our backcountry riding.
0: Hey, folks, you're going to be out there this winter, Cascade Playtime. Go see Sean and see his bright yellow fire truck on the property there. We got some pictures of it up on the Brad and John Facebook page. Thank you, Sean.
2: You guys are all right, man.
0: Thanks, man. Thanks, dude. And a listener posted up his own pictures on the Brad and John Facebook page. He's got two, Matt. He says, I bought two of these at one time, and he says, I still have this one. He's got an old-school red fire truck, and he says it works flawlessly. It looks like the ones that they had on Emergency. Check it out on the Brad and John Facebook page right now.
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0: You've heard them on the radio, seen them on TV and YouTube. You gotta see them live. 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
3: Rumor spreading round, United takes his time. Right to check outside the game. You know what I'm talking about. 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They got a lot of nice girls.

0: seeing as we are giving away Skid Row tickets today, Sebastian Bach, we'll call it Squid Row. They were hit with a squidpocalypse last weekend as a tractor trailer overturned and spilled a, quote, substantial amount of squid onto the roadway. They said it was no good. The tractor trailer had been negotiating, and they put that in quotations, a turn at about 9:30 this past Sunday when the trailer became dislodged from the cab and overturned on its side, obstructing all lanes. A significant traffic disruption was the result in Narragansett, about 30 miles south of Providence. They say the fully loaded trailer at the time was transporting squid to a processing facility outside of town. A substantial portion of squid fell onto the roadway. They say 20 tons of squid were spilled from the trailer. Can you imagine picking that mess up?
1: Was that an inky mess? Do they still have all the ink when they're dead?
0: Must be. And down to the villages. And this is 71-year-old Bill Howard Dye. Bill Dye, and he has a thing for going into the dollar store and stealing beers. I didn't know the dollar store even sold beer, but apparently they do. He walks into the dollar store there, and the village is about 12:20 on Monday, and there's an employee there that was thought she saw something suspicious, so she goes to the tape and the surveillance video, and that's when she saw Mr. Dye take two natural ice beers and put them in his pocket.
1: His natty ice.
0: He went natty
1: at
0: ice.
1: The dollar store.
0: And he went natty ice and then went naughty ice and put them in his pants. $6.05 worth of alcohol, two big cans. And then he walked on out without paying for it. And the cops ended up coming, and they do a little search in the neighborhood, and they find him a block away, sitting on a on some steps there, on some stairs of a building, and the two cans were beside him. One of them was open and empty, and the other one was sealed and still cold to the touch. And they said, did you steal those from the Family Dollar? He said, no, I've never even been to the Family Dollar. I don't know what you're talking about. And they said, well, they got you on videotape. And his quote was, they got me on video? Okay, then. I guess you can't argue with that.
1: Give it up.
0: And then if they didn't have you on video, they had the prior track record. He was arrested in August of 2025 for stealing beers from the Save-A-Lot. And before that, stealing beers from the Dollar General. So he has a type.
1: He is a top shelf beer guy. Dollar store, Save-A-Lot.
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0: Maxwellton Road. 911 caller says, "You're going to think I'm crazy, but my husband is bugging my phone and my house is going to explode." Saturday, December 17th, 6:31 p.m., Admiral's Drive. 911 caller says, "I want to take my daughter's phone away, but she's saying I can't legally do it." And finally, Thursday, December 15th, 2:04 p.m., Hideaway Lane. 911 caller says, "I'm having some issues with this guy who's sleeping on my couch."
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1: Well, it's too bad they don't make talent implants.
0: KISM.
2: All right, weird animal story here for you. I don't know if you've, has this ever happened to you where you've been sleeping and you've been having a dream. You're having a dream and it is connected. And this is not a sexual thing that I'm talking about here. It is connected to something that is happening to your body at the moment. Okay, so you're dreaming.
3: I'm growing hair out my ears.
2: And something is going on physically, like happening to your body at the moment. That is what this story is all about here. Okay, so this woman is this story from Richmond, Virginia. This woman is a doctor, and she tells this story about a bat that was burrowing into her mouth while she was sleeping.
4: So this morning I was asleep and I had a dream that there was a little mouse trying to get into my mouth. And so I'm half asleep, I reach up to my mouth, again still thinking this is a dream, and then I touch something that is kind of slimy and a little hairy and cool, and I immediately somehow knew it was a bat. This bat was legitimately trying to burrow between my lips into my mouth. It was trying to get past my teeth.
2: So that really happened to this woman. She's having this dream about this mouse that's

0: And then it turns out in real life, she wakes up and she's got a bat in her mouth. Okay? She goes on here.
1: I grabbed this bat and threw it across the room and I screamed. And I told my husband there was a bat trying to get into my mouth. So my husband ran and got a T-ball bat. And as a physician, I knew we were supposed to try to catch this bat so that it can actually be tested and see if there are rabies in its brain. So I said, pause. And my husband put on some gloves and we got a bucket and somehow he caught this bat.
0: Yeah.
2: I would have bashed its head in first.
0: Well,
2: yeah, we'll take it. I'll scoop it up and we'll take it in later.
0: Does it have to be alive for them to do the test on it? So
2: there's carpet fragments in here. I know I beat it into the ground.
0: They collect it and they take it in and they start her on the rabies treatments like right away just to be on the safe side. But it ends up testing negative for rabies. And
1: moral of the story is get your exterminator to come out and check your attic and your chimneys, especially if you live in an old house in Richmond like I do. And if you are exposed or if you're sleeping, there's a bat around, you don't know if it could have, you know, bit you or had contact, you need to be proactive and go to here in Richmond. It's the local ER and they will get you set up with the immunoglobulin and vaccine.
0: So that is freaky, man. She's having a dream about a mouse in her mouth and then she's got this bat in her mouth.
2: Now I'm wearing my CPAP.
0: I'll confess that this happened to me as an adult. This is years and years ago, but it did happen to me. I was having a dream about being in a pool of warm water, and it was just
2: peed the bed,
0: and I just started. It was like that, like that fast.
2: It's happened to everybody.
0: Like, what in the world? Yeah.
2: And that dream was as real as I'm standing here.
0: Yeah.
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3: The things you have a hard time throwing out that you probably should throw out. That's our top three for today. This started with Brad's CD collection, so you get us started, Brad.
4: All right, yeah, well, that is the main focus right now is what the hell are we going to do with all these CDs and DVDs that were stashed out in this big cabinet in the shop? Now they're out on the table so that you can't not look at them. You know, it's like now, before they're out of sight, out of mind. Now you see them, I got to figure out what the hell I'm going to do with them. Elsewhere, it would be the guitars and associated chords and cases and things whether it's capos or tuners or whatever it is. The family members associate with me with having guitars. So anytime there's a hand-me-down guitar, somebody's getting rid of it. Hey, Brad, here's a cigar box guitar. Here's a banjo. Here's a whatever. If it has strings, I have a hard time throwing it away. And I asked Taryn, I said, what is something that I keep that I just need to just throw away altogether? And she said, the papers, the stacks and stacks of papers, whether they're song ideas or show prep ideas or receipts from somewhere or notes from my dad or whatever. It's like, I'm going to go through these someday. And she's like, please, dear God, just get rid of the piles of paper.
3: All right, I'll give you the three. I'll give you three from Christine about me. She says same thing about paper, reams of paper. I have a studio where I voice commercials and stuff like that, and I will print out the script or whatever that it is, and then I save the paper.
4: You may have to go back and reread it.
3: I have scrap paper. You know, I always like to have scrap paper around, so I do have reams and reams of that. That's got to go. She also says extra water bottles. So the bottles that, yes, you know, we've got all these bottles that we pour our water into and stuff like that. Like,
4: I only use one of them.
3: Yeah, I don't really need as many as I have. And then she says thousands of boxes of granola bars. I don't have any granola bars, so I don't know what she's talking about, unless she's talking about like how I'll stock up on Clif bars or something like that. But the three I would give you the three that I believe that I have an excessive amounts of and I need to throw out are cords to electronics and chargers. I got a basket in my little studio there, two baskets actually, that are just filled with these things. The electronics are probably long gone, but I got these cords that are just snaked around. But a lot of it is I just don't want to unwind all the cords and pull them out.
4: You know, there's those dishes, like there'll be one like on the kitchen counter, or there's one in the entryway or something where you put keys and things.
3: Yeah.
4: Every one of them has like a guitar pick or like a tuner or something in it that she's just like, can this junk all go into one like box or something?
3: Number two for me is T-shirts. I've talked about this on the radio before, that I'm saving all these shirts for my olden age. And I was able to whittle it down, cut the T-shirt supply in half. I have 70 T-shirts that I don't wear now, but I'm saving for sunshine years. Sunset years. I don't know. But I got rid of like half of them, and I still have another 30 in the closet. So there's a lot. And then the third one I give you does not take up a lot of space, but I don't know why I can't part with them. Concert ticket stubs. Mm-hmm. I got a bunch of them in my desk from years and years and years. And it's not like I'm not going to put them in a frame. And you know, I don't know why, but I, every once in a while, I guess I do like to look at them. So
4: we have a little shadow box, kind of like a glass box that has a slot on top, and we'll put them in there. You know, the ones that, you know, anymore, they're not really that size and stuff, but it's kind of cool to go back every once in a while. Michael says power cords, cars, and magazines.
3: Okay. Matt says old condiments.
5: Yes.
3: Yeah. How old is that Arby's sauce? Hats and the extra bulbs that come with Christmas lights.
4: You don't need to keep those. In the 425, baseball cards from 86 to 91, old cell phones going back 20 years, and dozens of old Playboys from the early 90s to the early 2000s.
3: Bruce of the 604, I think this was Bruce's idea for this top three, too, when he heard us talking about this.

0: He says CDs, hundreds of them. I guess they're his dad's. Tools, even duplicates, and schoolwork from my school years. They're still hanging on to that.
1: There's a good bit of that, and cheerleading uniforms and all kinds of stuff that Taryn could probably get rid of if we were to turn this on her. Mike says, random bolts or screws. I'm the same way. Well, I might. This may be the perfect fit when I look at random bolts and screws, baseball caps, and receipts.
0: Okay. 360-733-5476. All right. Christina's adding a few more of what I have and some of her own. She showed me a picture, a basket of sunglasses. She says she's got 23 pair of sunglasses in there, and she rarely ever wears sunglasses. And then she took a picture of all the shoes in her closet. There's got to be like 100 pair of shoes in there. And she says, I have way too many screwdrivers. I don't know about you, Brad, but I screwdrivers and Phillips, yeah. I can't have enough of those because you never seem to have the right fit.
1: Well, I want to have one in the shop and at least one or two in the shop of each. And then there's got to be one in the house for that emergency project that comes up. Yeah. I love what Jeff says. Old outdated electronics, old tools, and we are guilty of this. Artwork from when your kids were in elementary school.
0: Yeah. They don't even want that when they get older.
1: No.
0: All right, 360-733-5476. Today's top three, stuff you're hanging on to that you should throw out.
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0: that it's cleaned up. We should probably keep it. So the summer got in the way, and we never really got a chance to use the boat. But yesterday, we did. And so it was one of those things, John, where we're going to jump up in the morning and head out. But as I wake up in the morning, any fishing trip sometimes, unless you... Any fishing trip that I go on gets met with, like, it can be frustrating trying to get out the door and get going. And it was one of those deals where I tried to charge the battery for the trolling motor the night before, and then I woke up yesterday and the charge didn't take. And I thought, okay, that's fine. We'll just go out and row around for a little bit. And there was a couple other obstacles for getting out, getting the trailer hooked up and getting the boat out and getting going. And, you know, I had to run, get a new plug down the night before. I had to go get a new plug for the boat because I'd lost that. And I had to get a net because the net had deteriorated as it'd been so long since we used it. And so, and then I had to go get life jackets. And of course, by the time you get everything all loaded up and getting ready to leave, we drive halfway over to Lake Howard in the Stanwood area and realize we forgot the life jackets. So then we got to turn around and go back and get the life jackets. Finally get to the lake. And like I said, this boat has not been used in 10 years, but we've done a lot of stuff to it, getting the wheels fixed and getting the lights and everything on it. And the boat had some leaks the last time we used it, and I think we got all that. So we get to Lake Howard, and I back the boat up, push it off the trailer, and then park the truck and at the little parking lot. And in the meantime, when I come walking back over, there's another boat that's coming in to get out. And two old boys are pulling up there, and they got a whole stringer full of fish. And it was like, oh, man. So everybody's all excited to go. And these guys are giving us some tips and stuff. And one of the funny things was when the guy's pulling the boat out of the water, kids will be kids. The guy has got his waders on, and this dude's probably in his 70s or something. He's got his waders on, and he's going to step out of the boat, and his wader gets caught on one of the rod holders, and so now he's stuck with one leg up in the air trying to straddle the side of this boat, and he ends up falling backwards off the boat and into the water. And Barrett just busts up laughing. And I'm like, Barrett, just please. And he is cackling. And the old man is all cussing and swearing. And Barrett's laughing at him. And the guy just looks over at us like, yeah, okay, I could see how that was funny. But he's almost as I am, right, you know, trying to get this boat in the water. So then by the time we go to push the boat out, and I can already see there's water just bubbling into the boat, John. And I'm like, are you kidding me? This thing's leaking worse than it ever was. And I decide, we're not going. We can't go out there with this kind of leak. And Barrett and Taryn just look at me like, you're kidding me. We came all the way over here for this. And I said, okay, fine. Taryn, you run the motor, and I will just bail the boat the whole time. That's what we did. I pushed the boat out, and John, dirty. I swear, I bait the two hooks. And then I just sit there with a coffee cup and just bailing as fast as I can. And
1: how much time did you get out there?
0: Oh, we stayed out there an hour and a half or something.
1: Wow, that's all
0: but
1: right.
0: I was bailing the entire time. And so we get over to this one little section where the old men told us they were, and nothing's happening for half an hour. The kid's bored out of his mind. He wants to play video games on the phone. And I'm like, Barrett,

0: And there's houses everywhere. And so there's no place to hide, really. And so I just kneel down in the boat, and I'm going to pee in this in this cup that I'm using to bail out the water. And honest as my mother is looking down on me, John, I'm sitting there in mid-process, midstream, Karen and Barrett are laughing their ass off, and bam, the pole just doubles over, and I get a takedown. Just, and then I'm trying. I got my pants around my, you know, my thighs, and I got the rod in one hand, and I'm trying to hand it to Barrett.
1: Meanwhile, the old guy is on the shore looking at this and laughing. He's howling.
0: Yeah, he's loving it. And so then I'm handing the pole to Barrett, and I don't know if the fish is wrapped around the anchor line or what is going on, but the fish snaps us off, and we lose him. And I'm like, okay, that was the one fish. Of course, it happens when I'm in the middle of going to the bathroom. So now we're down to one pole. And I said, all right, we'll fish with this one here for a couple more minutes. But we got a hit. Let's stay. And then sure enough, 5 minutes later, bam, we get another hit. And Barrett ends up catching this beautiful fish. And, I mean, it was a gorgeous trout. It was, I don't know, 13, 14 inches. Big, just gorgeous color. Ended up getting a great picture out of it, the whole deal. And so that entire hour and a half of me bailing out that boat and cursing the hole in the boat and trying to just the chaos of getting everybody over there and interested in this endeavor. The picture is the greatest receipt. I mean, the receipt for all that I put into it, that picture is priceless. And then I thought about it on the way home, and I thought, you know, between buying the wheels and the wheel bearings and the lights and the licenses and the gear and everything, I have chartered a boat to go fishing in Hawaii for bluefin tuna that was cheaper than that damn trout yesterday.
2: 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KISM.
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2: Yesterday, Dolly Parton passed at the age of 80. The philanthropist, the country music legend, the icon, the degrees of separation have lessened just a little bit this morning, as our friend Dawn, who has had a very close relationship with Burt Reynolds, is on the phone with us. And Burt and Dolly had some fun together. They were pretty good friends, you say, Dawn?
3: Very, very good friends. It was like she was the older sister and he was a little brother, even though they were very close in age. They made a movie that was so bad that it was good, called The Best Little Whorehouse in
4: That's
3: Texas.
4: That's right, yeah.
2: 1982.
3: And it was like one of the worst, but we laughed because it was so bad. But she was around the ranch a lot because they had to stop the filming and then go back about a year later and begin it again. So we had two different times she was at the ranch quite a bit. She was so earthy and so funny. And she called her brush, she referred to them as the girls. And she would always go walk around the ranch, and she'd spend a lot of time with all the different animals, and she'd just randomly sing to all the different types of animals and spin and talk and laugh, and just to see how the animals reacted to her singing. She was just such a lovely spirit. So I said, Dolly, one time, I said, Dolly, why don't we take you for a horseback ride, because you love these animals so much and you spend so much time in with all the baby foals. Let me take you for a nice trail ride out back with all the exotic animals. And she said, oh, darling. She goes, it's too dangerous for me and the girls to even run down a staircase, for goodness sake. If I got on a horse, I would knock myself unconscious.
2: So
3: she was just
2: happen.
3: Really funny and earthy. And then, like any town in Jupiter, Florida, there was some poor sections, and she would take books to them. And she has a thing now that's called the Imagination Library, where she's given away over 330 million books.
2: Yeah.
3: And she's really into literacy. But she would ride around in the golf cart, and her and Bert would cut up. And, oh, man, they were just a hoot to watch together. It was like two siblings. And they were rumors that they were romantic, but they were just super tight. And she'd keep him in line, let me tell you.
4: They played a clip from an interview yesterday that she did. She was asked about that particular movie and why she made it, and they kind of made a joke about how it wasn't the greatest movie. She said, I was not going to miss the opportunity to kiss Burt Reynolds. That's why I did that movie, so...
3: Well, let me tell you, she kissed him all the time. She would kiss everybody. We had, like, outtake parties at the ranch, and she'd work the room, and she gave everybody kisses and everybody hugs, no matter everybody from the lawn maintenance guys to Mr. Reynolds, Bert's dad, Big Bert. And she was just that way. And, of course, the men loved it, because when she'd get close enough to kiss, the girls would press against their chest, and that was make their eyes as big as saucers.
4: Well, I guess you would have to, and you mentioned that, if you have girls the size of Dolly Parton's, I guess that is something that you have to consider when you're doing horseback riding, right?
3: Oh, yeah. And then when she said they'd bounce enough to knock her out, that's probably true.
4: Yeah.
2: And they didn't have sports bras back then, I don't think.
3: No, but here's what we used to do, because they used duct tape. So,
2: what?
3: Oh, yeah, on the top of the bras. I've seen it many, many times. And so when you all watch Western movies and you think it's all men in there, oh, no. They're women with beard, like they put fake beards on them and stuff, but they use duct tape for the stunt women and duct tape the girls down and put them in men's clothes and off you go.
4: Thank you, Dawn.
3: You're welcome. You know, bye.
2: That movie may have been awful or whatever, but she wrote every song on the 14-song soundtrack, and one of them went to number one. I think it was Tennessee Homesick Blues or something like that. So, I mean, she did all right out of that.
4: Well, and then 9 to 5, yeah. She did really all right with that one.
0: Well, they tried. Really, they did. The best of Brad and John. 92.

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1: KISM.
2: We did watch The Hard Knocks last night on HBO, and it was dealt with a lot of the injuries.
3: Yes.
2: Is what that episode, predictably, because that really was the storyline last week for the Seahawks. I didn't know
4: that happened to Bobo. I saw what happened to Bud Adams and stuff during the game, but I didn't know that happened to Bobo.
2: Yeah, that was the first of the three season-ending injuries that the Seahawks got hit with. They didn't even deal with the offensive lineman Mason Richmond, who suffered a season-ending injury. They must not have had the cameras on when that happened in the game against Tennessee.
4: Yeah, and Bud Adams, he knew the second it happened, he knew that it was broken. He's like, "Oh, my ass is broke. It's broke."
2: Yeah, I thought that was like the most compelling part of the show was when they brought him in the locker room afterwards and he's on the phone with his wife and kid and they are setting his ankle and he's going, you know, and obviously it's excruciating pain. It's broken and he's trying to be brave for the kid. "No, daddy's okay. Daddy's okay." You know, And
4: they set that up too in the beginning too when he's playing catch with his kid there on the field.
2: Yeah, yeah.
4: And you know that's coming because that injury, you know, that injury was in the news.
2: It was the same thing with Bobo too. You know, they played up Bobo.
4: Well, I didn't hear the
2: right.
4: Yesterday was the first I'd heard about Bobo's injury.
2: They played up the big, they wouldn't have otherwise dealt with Bobo had he not had the season-ending injury. They wouldn't have done all that stuff.
4: Well,
2: but beforehand,
4: well, I was thinking because of the other storyline with the Moncori Foster Jr. that, you know, these other receivers trying to earn their spot in the way, you know, behind Jackson Smith and Jerry.
2: Yeah.
4: I thought maybe, you know, they're going to, okay, this is his turn to shine. But then it didn't go that way.
2: Yeah, well, that's how they spin it all. That is how they, and it's great how they do that because they only have a few days to turn this thing around for television. They're like, "All right, how do we make this into a TV show? How do we put this here and put that there? And then the payoff over here, how do we switch it on?" And they do a great job in flipping all that stuff around. I did like the Moncori Foster storyline too, where
4: his parents talking to his parents before the game.
2: This is a guy who's trying to make the team and all that. And his parents have the jerseys on, and they're talking to him before the game. And mom says to him, "We're not going to have any drops tonight."
4: Yeah, don't drop any passes.
2: We're not going to have any drops.
4: He's like, "Why are you cursing him, woman?"
2: Like, you know.
4: Guy jumps on her like, "Don't put that in his head."
2: Yeah. Like, "We're going to behave ourselves out there. We're not going to have any drops tonight." Not going to have any. That was a good episode. Only one more of those things to go, and
4: I like they had the talent, the rookie talent show too, and the big guy trying to make the defensive line, Uso Seumalo. I got a little bit of him singing. The guys are all like doing karaoke and stuff, and he actually, the big Hawaiian dude, brings out a guitar.
2: Oh, is this the guy?
4: Yeah, that's No Woman, No Cry. He starts jamming.
5: There he is.
4: He's a big dude.
2: Yeah.
5: No woman, no cry. No woman, no cry.
4: I think he won everyone over.
2: Yeah, that was good. And I was envious of those dudes. They all look great in their cowboy hats. When they went in to get fitted for cowboy hats, man, not everybody looks good in a cowboy hat. I've had a cowboy hat on when we did the rodeo, and I don't think I could pull. I pulled it off. Those guys, Sam Darnold, really, he looked good in his hat. But
4: the right cowboy hat makes it. I mean, you know, when we had our party, somebody put on like a little straw cowboy hat or something. I said, "Hold on a second, that ain't a cowboy hat." And I went up and got mine from the Laurel Farm and Western Supply, all fitted and looked.
2: There's something about the facial features too, though, and the facial hair. And Sam, he looked like
4: a good hat.
2: He looked like a good cowboy there. All right, well, more of that coming up a little later on this morning. About an hour from now, we'll dip into our first bunch of knuckleheads, and I can't believe it's news.
0: Brad and John coming back.
6: Hey, is that a threat, buddy?
0: KISM. The best of Brad and John.
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0: You're on the best of Brad and John. KISM.
1: We're not the only ones who like the animal attack stories. This morning, the New York Times this morning has an animals attack story from our listening area.
2: Attention, animal lovers.
3: I just squatted down to give one a little kiss on the nose and to take a picture. All of a sudden, the cow had jumped up.
0: Animals.
3: My face hit the ground and I felt my entire spine crack.
0: Attack. Brad and John. KISM.
1: Yeah, these are real animal attack stories. We do not embellish the facts of these stories in any way.
4: However,
1: we may engage in completely irresponsible speculation. And this morning, our animal attacks. This is a wasp. And the story comes to us from the New York Times, and it is from our listening area. This is in the Vancouver area, and this happened on Tuesday.

0: A 33-year-old woman, she was rock climbing with a group of friends, and she had to be rescued by a helicopter.
1: That's not where I'd want to be attacked by wasps, is on a cliff.
0: Yeah.
1: Like rock climbing.
0: She and her climbing partner were rescued Tuesday after she was stung more than 100 times while hiking in the backcountry north of Vancouver. I'll give you some specifics on this in a second. But first, we give credit to the Lions Bay Search and Rescue.
1: They've been busy this summer. We've had a couple stories from them.
0: They said that these two ladies, these two women, had finished climbing what is known as the Redoubt Wall near Loggers Creek, north of Lions Bay. They were hiking down a trail when one of the ladies stepped on a wasp nest. And she was badly, she's 33 years old, she was badly stung, and a rescue team member said she was suffering a severe allergic reaction and had to take antihistamines. So they called North Shore Rescue for a helicopter rescue, and so they got her out of there, and then she was okay. But the story says, in some cases, multiple wasp stings can lead to a severe allergic reaction. No EpiPen was needed in this case. However, rescue team members said, even if you haven't been stung by a wasp before, multiple stings increase the risk of systemic reaction. You can develop a severe reaction at any time.
1: Talk about bad firsts.
0: Yeah, this redoubt wall is east of Howe Sound on the British Columbia coastline, and it's a site for rock climbing that is fully vertical. The rescue on Tuesday was the second time this year that hikers had to be rescued by helicopter after being swarmed by wasps in that area. On July 30th, a group of hikers was aiming to reach Elsay Lake, north of Vancouver, when one member of the party stepped on a wasp nest and was stung more than 20 times. The hikers used antihistamines to stabilize him, and they called for help. A rescue team arrived by helicopter and roped down to treat that ailing hiker before they hoisted the entire party to safety.
1: You don't have to rescue me, pull me up into the helicopter. Just keep the helicopter above me so that downdraft keeps all the wasps off me.
0: I'd be worried that, the vibrations from the helicopter would piss off the wasps even more, man. Yeah, they're going to really... Now you're really making them mad. Anyway, they point out wasp season peaks in August and September, so they're still out there.
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3: That's right.
2: 92 Boy Gone. KISM. You're on the best of Brad and John. KISM.
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0: here's where it gets really weird.
1: The best of Brad and John. KISM.
2: Yeah, we are giving some grief to the new Seahawks owner because he, at his introductory press conference, he mentioned he's a Steelers fan.
3: Also happened to come to this country in 76 when the Steelers were winning the Super Bowl. So actually, I was originally and still am a big Steelers fan. Also, yeah. A little known fact, but I was still watch all the Steelers games.
2: I still watch all the Steelers.
4: Was there a gasp
2: games.
4: After he said that? Because he like he kind of caught himself.
2: Yeah. Oops.
4: I think he heard something in the crowd, in the audience there. And he was like, oh.
2: Somebody shot him a glance, like, not here, not now. Patrick texted us, and he maybe.

0: You know, it's along these lines for him. I don't know. But he said, when I was 5 years old, this is Patrick from the 206. When I was 5 years old, the Steelers won their first Super Bowl, and I lived in Kennewick. Ray Mansfield, who was the center for the Steelers in the 70s, that means he was tight with Bradshaw, must have been.
1: Right.
0: Ray Mansfield was the Steelers center in the 70s, and he was from Kennewick, too. He visited my elementary school because his brother was a teacher there. I got to meet him, and I've been a Steelers fan ever since. Go Steelers and go Hawks.
1: Well, you know, I understand that. Because I can understand when that he, part. There was no
0: Seahawks,
1: right?
0: Yeah.
1: At the time. And so we've met those people who have,
0: and the ones that were here in those first couple years, they weren't winning home any Lombardis.
1: Yeah, but the Steelers is one. That's one that stings because of the Super Bowl.
0: Yeah,
1: 49ers is not a good one either. And he, of course, he had a piece of the 49ers. This new owner did a
0: minority stake
1: at one time. So you don't want to mention the 49ers either. I mean, it would have been better if he had said, who could he have said in 76 that would have just been harmless, a team that was around in 19. The Chargers, I suppose.
0: I like Joe,
1: right?
0: Namath and the Jets.
1: The Jets. Yeah, the Jets or the Chargers.
0: Joe Namath won me over, the fur coat. I don't know. Broadway Joe.
1: Yeah, that, like, now people would have, okay, that's all right. Okay.
0: I love Dan Fouts and the Air Coryell. Yeah.
1: He probably does not know about that Super Bowl. You know?
0: Maybe not. Yeah.
1: Probably not, because he was.
0: Where we got jobbed.
1: Yeah. Well, no,
0: still
1: wait. If he was,
0: about it,
1: well, no, he's got to know. He's got to know because he was a Steelers fan.
0: Yeah, he probably agreed. So, yeah. We smoked the Seahawks.
1: Yeah, that's right. Oh, yeah. He's probably
0: got helmets of Jerome Bettis in his office, and he's got Ben Roethlisberger.
1: He probably got pictures of him at the game at that Super Bowl in Steelers stuff. You got to hide those things.
0: Well, like he's coming to say, we were talking about things you got to get rid of.
1: He's got to get rid of
0: all that stuff from the Steelers. Has got to go, man.
1: Because you are, people are just going to shake their heads and just say, Paul Allen.
0: It may not be his wife, Paul, it may not be his family member, but somebody's going to tug him on the sleeve and say, dude, you got to get rid of that Steelers stuff. You're in Seattle now.
1: If Mike McDonald walked into that office and saw that,
0: there'd be some swear words.
1: Oh, yeah.
2: It's Brad and John.
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1: KISM.
0: Today's top three.
2: One, two, three.
1: Brad and John.
0: KISM.
3: It's memorable firsts, worst firsts. They can give some good firsts if you have them too. This is comes to us because Brad and Barrett's very first fishing trip the other day.
4: Yeah, and it was tough until we caught that fish. But then once you get the fish, it's like everything was worth it.
3: All right, you don't have to give us three. I mean, if that's a little too tough for you, you want to give us one or two, go ahead. 360-733-5476. Start us, Brad.
4: Well, the first time I ever tried chewing tobacco, I got sick. That was nasty. It was one of those deals where it was Copenhagen. It was real fine, and I sneezed, and it went all inside my mouth, and that was it. It was after a couple beers, and it was like, that was not good. And then the first time I got into real trouble. And that was the last time I got into any trouble. There were a couple times where, well, the cops were going to call your parents and they're going to come get you. But the first time I actually got arrested and they assigned you a parole officer and they give you that one phone call, that was terrifying, absolutely terrifying. And then the first time I ever met my wife's parents, Taryn's parents had a big party that they were throwing, and we got over there a little early because Taryn wanted to help out and, you know, kind of help set the stage for the thing. And I went in to use the bathroom. I clogged the toilet, and there's no plunger. And so I have to go down the hall, find her in the middle of a gathering and say, and then, of course, then, you know, she announces it to the room. Oh. And, you know, and the very first time I met her parents, I clogged the toilet at her house.
3: So that's what they gave you for Christmas, a plunger.
4: No, yeah, Brad. There are multiple chances to tease me from their family, and that is one of them.
3: Yeah. All right, my top three. I've not been arrested, Brad. I can't get you there, but I'll give you one with the first time I got pulled over by a cop. I think I told this story not too long ago because we were talking about old stuff on cars that you wish they still had. Well, one of the things was the brights button on the floor, the flashers button on the floor of the car.
4: Really,
3: yeah, so I was working as a busboy, and I just left the restaurant and just walked out of the kitchen to my car, and the kitchen floor was wet. They just mopped it or whatever. I get into my car. I'm heading a few blocks down the road, and I got the brights on. It's kind of a country type road, and I see a vehicle coming towards me, and so I'm trying to turn off the flashers with the bottom of my wet shoe, and it keeps, these are dress shoes, so it keeps sliding, it keeps slipping on the brights button, so I'm flashing the brights at this car that is coming at me, and all of a sudden I see the lights, and oh God, it's a cop car. He spins around, pulls me over. Any reason, young man, why you're flashing your brights at a police officer? No, sir, I'm just a kind of, you know, I was sweating bullets, and I hadn't done anything intentional, but.
4: Well, you know. And let me say that the time was, I was joyriding in a car, and I got busted, and it was the last time I ever got in trouble. I was like 16 or something. It was a long time.
3: It was
4: 40 years ago.
3: You have been a straight arrow since.
4: I have.
3: Not a cigarette, not a glass of beer, nothing. Number two would be the first time I ran a half marathon. I did the one in Anacortes. This was maybe 9 years ago, eight, 9 years ago when I did this, and I don't know what mile, maybe the 10th mile or something. This is the stupidest thing I have ever done. And when I got to one of the Gatorade water tables,

0: I took the hit of it, and I couldn't start running again. It took me like almost a couple of blocks before my legs would allow me to slow, to jog again. I got home. Cameron was living with me at the time, and I lay down on my bed, and like 4 hours later, he comes in. I'm in the same position. He's like, "Dad, are you okay?" And I'm like, "No, I did the stupidest thing." And I have done them since. I've done them since, but I thought I was going to die that day. And number three, I'll steal Shara's. Shara from Gold Bar said, this is hers. She said, "My favorite first, the first time using a bidet at the end of last year with our new home. All other toilets are not the same anymore. Love the bidet."
1: Nice.
0: Yeah, my first bidet experience, a friend's house in Mexico. And, oh, well, you've done it. You've had more bidet experiences. Yeah,
1: but if you can get the heated seat and the warm water and everything,
0: this was all that. This had all the stuff.
1: When you get that first shot of cold water right there on the button, it's like bam.
0: No, but if you get
1: jump up like what the hell was?
0: If you get one with the full control pad with all the different things, yeah. All right, let's go to listeners.
1: Dorothy says, "I had to laugh thinking about my first water skiing day. First time ever water skiing. Lost my bikini top in front of my date's sister, brother, and brother's friend. Skinny dipping. First time skinny dipping. I got out of the water in the middle of nowhere on top of my mountain. My new boss rounded the corner. I hadn't even started working for him yet." And then she says a good one. I'll throw a good one in there. "Winning a jackpot at the Silver Reef for $10,000.
0: That's a good one. Craig, Texas. "Hey, Brad and John, first time I met my in-laws, I tried to impress them by taking them out to a fancy restaurant. It's on me. I've got this. The new man, the man in your daughter's life, the new guy, I got this. When I saw the prices on the menu, I ordered the cheapest thing, which was liver and onions." I hate liver and onions, but I ate the whole dish and gagged each time.
1: Oh, man. There was, oh man, here's Karen, from Camino. "My worst first, happened in February. My husband and I went to Kauai and decided to do a doors off helicopter tour. Being I was on vacation, I was having a good time. And that day, my drink of choice was vodka and pink lemonade. I thought it would be great to bulk up with a little liquid courage in the car before we went for our helicopter training. And so we take off. And I'm having a great time, taking pictures, enjoying the view. And then we get over the Nepali coast, and there's turbulence." "And turbulence in my stomach. I wound up spending the second half hour of the flight with my face in a bag."
0: Oh, that reminds me, the first time I did whale watching in the Atlantic Ocean. Off of Plymouth Rock, that's when I got seasick. And, oh, God, it was 2 hours out, 2 hours back. I got sick 2 hours out and had to go the 2 hours back just completely green. But then there is no better feeling when you put your feet, after you've been seasick, and you put your feet on solid land. 360-733-5476.
1: Mike, and Anna, of course, doesn't give us a whole lot. He goes, "But having my first child handed to me at 19 in the hospital, and three more before 24. Holy cow.
0: Four at 24
1: four
0: and under.
1: 24.
0: All right. Your worst first, if you got them. 360-733-5476.
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4: Sharp as marbles.
5: At the center of this first story, a photo radar camera was damaged. I imagine you could probably skip ahead to the end of this story and realize that this knucklehead is in some trouble in Phoenix. 20-year-old Brandon Ribadeniera was arrested last week on one felony count of a criminal charge at 10 a.m. on Tuesday, the 18th of August. He was driving faster than the posted speed limit when he was captured on the photo safety camera in Cave Creek. And that's when he stopped. According to investigators, stopped, got out of his car, pushed the camera over, and reportedly hit the camera with a rock several times before driving away, but he wasn't done. The police say he came back a short time later, strapped the damaged camera to his truck, and tried to drag it down the street, but the strap broke, and he drove away. At that point, he said, I'm done. Well, the city crews recovered the camera, which recorded the entire incident, and he was not too hard to catch.
6: Yeah, you know,
5: Come on, man.
6: Something like this is going on in Bellevue. You know, they've. I think we'll talk about it in the news here in just a few minutes, but I think like half of their speeding cameras have been wrecked, have been vandalized, and you would think like in that case, they would have video evidence of who did this.
5: Maybe they're smarter in Bellevue than they are in Phoenix. I don't know. Be.
6: All right, and you must be a pretty unpopular jail inmate if your fellow inmates stop you from breaking out. 25-year-old inmate at Florida's Orange County Jail tried escaping Sunday. Who's with me, fellas? Let's go. And he was stopped.
5: We're going over the south wall.
6: Not by the guards, but by the other inmates. The would-be escapee got behind one of the guards and put an arm around the guard's neck. This is the guy who wants to break out. The guard was choking. And, you know, so this guy's like, all right, somebody grab his keys. Get his keys. We're all going to get out of here. We're all going to run for freedom. And the other inmates were just shaking their heads. In fact, they did more than that.
5: I only got 2 weeks left, Billy.
6: Yeah. They turned on this guy and came to the assistance of the guard and then held this guy on the floor until help arrived.
0: You're on the best of Brad and John.
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0: Brad.

Thank you for down KISM Sticks. Guy over at Al stepping in. Welcome to the weekend. Showers nicely, a thunderstorm through tonight. A little drier on Sunday. We're at 61 outside of studios, W Shore in Bellingham. Coming up, we'll check some of the top stories trending this morning. Also, a look at the concerts page for tonight. 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

0: 94.9 KISM, the Red Rocker. You love us, driving me crazy. Sammy Hagar kicks off his Best of All Worlds tour in Vegas next month and has invited former frontman David Lee Roth to join him on stage. We'll see how that goes. Guy, open our Rocky weekend. Just ahead, we'll check some of the top stories trending. Also, a look at the concerts page for tonight, 92.9 KISM.
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0: Steve Miller Band, 92.9 KISM. Guy over to Al. Rocky weekend. Thanks for taking along. Do appreciate it. Showers nicely. A thunderstorm through tonight. Then drier for Sunday. We're at 61 outside our studios. Top of you from Bellingham. On the weekend sports page, Ryan Gerard and Victor Hovland share the 36-hole lead at the Tour Championship in Atlanta. 30 golfers battling for two trophies and $10 million first-place prize. Tournament wraps up tomorrow. Seahawks Jason Myers missed a 52-yard field goal as time expired at the Seahawks play to a 9-9 tie with the Kansas City Chiefs Friday night to wrap up the preseason. Seahawks are busy this weekend finalizing their first 50-man roster of the season with only 53 spots to hand out. 37 players will be waived between now and Sunday's 3 p.m. deadline. Seahawks kick off the regular season September 9th against New England. Toronto down the Mariners last night, 8-1. Game 2 today at 12. Major League Soccer, Seattle Sounders hosting Chicago. They'll kick that off at 1:30. And racing tonight at Skagit Speedway. And joining me on the weekend rock line, Blake Anderson. Blake, looking forward to another great night of racing at Skagit Speedway.
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0: up with 94.9 KISM. Guy over at Al, like your Saturday morning. Woke up this morning, and certainly you can tell we're at the end of August. 61 outside of studio, stopping you short in Bellingham. Rain over the weekend and heavy rains for next week. Tonight, KISM welcomes Sebastian Bach to the Skagit Casino Resort. 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Sebastian Bach, rocking the Skagit with your classic rock concert connection. After 11, we'll flash back to this day in rock history, 92.9 KISM.
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94.9 KISM, all the crew, Kickstart My Heart from 1989's Dr. Feelgood. And September 1st marks the 37th anniversary of that. Motley Crue released their first and only number one album, 1989's Dr. Feelgood, recorded at Little Mountain Sound Studios in Vancouver. A guy over now, Rocky Weekend. Right, Dave Long, 62, outside our studios, top of East Shore in Bellingham. Before 11:30, we'll flash back to this week in rock history. 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

Edgeboy Dog, KISM, Stevie Ray Vaughan, Crossfire. It was 36 years ago this week that Stevie Ray Vaughan was killed when his helicopter was flying in, hit a man-made ski slope while trying to navigate through dense fog. Nice tribute to the late Stevie Ray Vaughan on our Facebook page. 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

Ihr behaltet Gegenstand!

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0: guy over there. 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Right, Jay Long, 62, outside studios, top of your show in Bellingham. 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Stop by, say hi to Brad Cash before 6. 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Well, Mick Jagger and David Bowie were very competitive. Just how competitive those two were? Mick Jagger explains before 12. Stay close, 92.9 KISM.
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0: 92.9 KISM. David Bowie changes during a recent Conan O'Brien podcast. Mick Jagger was the guest with Conan and explained just how competitive David Bowie was.
1: David was so competitive. I was made competitive by David. I mean,
2: how so?
1: Well, he was just so competitive that I had to be competitive back, you know? But David went through all these different,
2: yes,
1: you know,

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Why Paul McCartney wings? Maybe I'm amazed. 92.9 KISM. McCartney shared a touching tribute to late Dolly Parton, who passed away Tuesday at the age of 80. The former Beatle bassist posted two black and white photos from the 1970s. They show when the pair were first introduced. McCartney and his late wife, Linda McCartney, were in Tennessee to record Junior's Farm. McCartney wrote, "She was such a wonderful woman." The Queen of Country, Dolly Parton, was inducted into the Rock and Roll Hall of Fame in 2022 and released her first full rock album in 2023 titled Rockstar. And we also lost actor Tim Curry this week at the age of 80. Tough week. And a complete look at some of the top stories that made headlines this week. You can check us out online, KISM.com. 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

0: 94.9 KISF, 1985 Scarecrow, John Mellencamp, Small Town, Guy Over to Rocky Weekend. Let's go to the Weekend Rock Line. Hi, KISF, what's your name? Where are you calling from?
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0: Great to hear from Langley this afternoon. What can I do for you?
1: Well, I was thinking Bob Seger, Night Moves or something like that.
0: All right, let's do it. Have a great weekend. Bob Seger, 92.9 KISF.

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0: 92.9 KISM, Aerosmith Regdahl. Guy over down, rocky weekend. Rich Tape Long, turning out to be a nice Saturday around the Pacific Northwest. Yeah, Sun 67, outside of studios, top of each room, Bellingham. On the weekend sports page, Ryan Garrard and Victor Hovland share the 36-hole lead at the Tournament Championship, PGA FedEx Championship at 10-under par in Atlanta. 30 golfers battling for two trophies and $10 million first-place prize. The tournament wraps up tomorrow. Seahawks' Jason Myers missed a 52-year-old field goal as time expired, and the Seattle Seahawks played to a 9-9 tie with Kansas City last night to wrap up the preseason. The Seahawks are busy this weekend, finalizing their first 53-man roster of the season. With only 53 spots to hand out, 37 players will be waived between now and Sunday's 3 p.m. deadline. Seahawks kick off the season September 9th against New England. College football week one, number 14, USC taking on San Jose. USC has a touchdown lead in that one. And next Sunday, it's the Apple Cup, Washington and Washington State at Husky Stadium. That's a 1 o'clock kickoff. Mariners got spanked by the Toronto Blue Jays last night, 8-1, game two today. Major League Soccer, Seattle Sounders hosting Chicago at 1:30. And it's racing tonight at Skagit Speedway. Joining me on the Weekend Rock Line, Blake Anderson. Blake, always great to talk to you.
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94.9 KISM, Allison Chains, Man in the Box. Out now is the Unplugged 30th anniversary. 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

0: 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For those about to rock, former drummer Chris Slade announced his retirement this week. Slade on getting the AC/DC job.
1: 100 of them tried out, and I was number 100. But I didn't think I would get the gig. I thought I'd messed up completely. And I kept telling myself I'd messed up completely. So I packed my drums up, drove home. I lived an hour away, got to the top of my drive. My wife came up the drive and she said, "So you didn't do well. 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She said, "They just phoned to say you got the gig."
0: Chris Slade was with AC/DC from 1989 to 94. He announced his retirement on his Facebook page this week. He cited age and health issues. Chris Slade is 79. More stories trending at KISM.com. Guy over now, rock your weekend. Rich Long, 68 outside our studios, top East Shore in Bellingham. Another chance to get signed up for the 92 Days of Summer and be an instant finalist for the 92 Days of Summer and a $35,000 payoff. Yeah, grand prize party coming up September 8th. 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

Van Halen, ain't talk about love, 92.9 KISM. Guy over now, right here Saturday afternoon. Great to have Long Sun out, 71 SR Studios, top news from Bellingham. Home of the biggest giveaway in the region, the 92 Days of Summer Grand Prize Party. That is coming up September 8th at the Swordfish Casino Lodge in Anacortes. And this Wednesday, a chance to be an instant finalist at the Swordfish Market. 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

94.9 KISF, 1982's American Fool, John Mellencamp. So good. Guy over now, Rocky Weekend, Rich Evans Long. Since making a name for himself on American Idol in 2007, Chris Daughtry has teamed up with several to collaborate, including a couple of Rock and Roll Hall of Famers. He teamed up with Slash and also Carlos Santana. And a couple of years ago, teamed up with Lizzie Hill of Hellstorm to cover Journey's Separate Ways, 92.9 KISM.

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0: Queen, Fat Bottom Girls, 92.9 KISM. Guy Ovidell, rocking your Saturday afternoon. 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

0: Edge Report on KISM. I'm Tom Petty. I won't back down. Guy over down, right here weekend. Turned out to be a nice Saturday afternoon around the Pacific Northwest. I woke up this morning. It felt like fall. At 71, sun outside our studios, top of East Shore in Bellingham. KISM and North Coast Credit Union bring you the 92 days of summer. And your chance at a $35,000 payoff. One grand prize winner will get to choose from 12 amazing grand prizes. But by just attending the grand prize giveaway event coming up September 8th at the Swinomish Casino Lodge in Anacortes, you'll have a chance to win other great prizes like $1,500 towards a in-home water purifying system from Culligan Water, a Kachemak boat from LFS Marine and Outdoor. 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Coming up, got a track from an artist that will be featured live in concert tomorrow night right here on your Concert Connection, 92.9 KISM. 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

Eagles 92.9 KISM. Eagles Joe Walsh will be featured live in concert tomorrow night here on your Concert Connection between 8 and 10. Also featured live, Lenny Kravitz, Tom Cochran, and the Rolling Stones will be headlining the show tomorrow night live in concert 8 to 10 with your host Lisa Verrigan on your Concert Connection. Guy Ovidell, rock your Saturday afternoon. Rich Abelong, 72, outside our studios, top of East Shore in Bellingham. On the weekend sports page, Ryan Gerard leads the FedEx Tour Championship finale in Atlanta. 30 golfers battling for two trophies and $10 million first place prize. Gerard leads at 12 under par. Tournament wraps up tomorrow. The Seattle Seahawks are busy this weekend finalizing their first 53-man roster of the season with only 53 spots to hand out. 37 players will be away between now and Sunday's 3 p.m. deadline. Seahawks kick off the season September 9th against New England. College football week one, number 14 USC hosting San Jose State, and the Trojans have a commanding lead in that one. Next Sunday, it's the Apple Cup between Washington and

0: I should stay at Husky Stadium. Major League Baseball, Mariners lose to Toronto last night 8-1. Game 2 today in the bottom of the 5th. Mariners lead 3-2. Major League Soccer, Seattle Sounders hosting Chicago today. And it's racing tonight at Skagit Speedway. And joining me on the Weekend Rock Line, Blake Anderson. Blake, looking forward to a great night of racing at Skagit Speedway.
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0: It was 32 years ago this week. Led Zeppelin's Jimmy Page, Robert Plant reunited in London to tape a set for MTV's Unplugged. John Paul Jones was completely excluded, not even told about the reunion. The bassist found out about the project through the media, later expressing his disappointment that they named the resulting album No Quarter, a Led Zeppelin track heavily driven by his own songwriting and arrangements. And Monday morning, 10:45, join me for this day in rock history. Chance score gift card to Ovenwood Fired Pizza in historic Fairhaven. Guy Ovidell, rock your Saturday afternoon. 73 Outsider Studios, top of the East Shore in Bellingham. Scott Less up next. Rock the rest of your Saturday. Have a fantastic weekend at 2.9 KISO.
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92.9 KISM Van Halen, Hot for Teacher. I'm Scott Less, rocking a block of nonstop classic rock, counting down the days till the 92 days of summer grand prize party, and another chance to become an instant finalist coming up on Wednesday. 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

0: 92.9 KISM AC/DC Dirty Deeds. Just last Saturday, we were rocking out to an AC/DC tribute at the Northwest Washington Fair as Hell's Bells put together a fantastic rock show. I'm Scott Less, counting down the days until the 92 Days of Summer Grand Prize Party, September 8th, Swinomish Casino and Lodge in Anacortes this year, and a chance to become an instant finalist at the Swinomish Market in Anacortes on Wednesday. 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

0: 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Something about you. I'm Scott Less. Happy Saturday. What to do tonight? Hey, check out the Skagit Casino Resort. 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
1: And today, highlighting some activities this weekend in British Columbia, I'm Scott Less with your BC Report. 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

0: 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If you live in the Pacific Northwest, it's nature and adventure. You have more hiking socks than high heels, more knapsacks than neckties. 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

0: 92.9 KISM off Super Unknown. Great album from Soundgarden. That is Fell on Black Days. I'm Scott Lesh. You'll find KISM at Napa Auto Parts in Bellingham on Wednesday. We'll be there from 11 to 1. A chance to win Mariners tickets. And while you sign up for the 92 days of summer, you could win a pair of Mariners tickets. We'll be giving those away every 30 minutes. Wednesday, get to Napa Auto Parts, State Street in Bellingham. Chance to win Mariners tickets with 92.9 KISM. The grand prize party for the 92 days of summer is September 8th. And even if you don't win the grand prize, you still got a chance to win some amazing door prizes. Details next, KISM.
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It's the Rolling Stones. I'm Scott Less as KISM and North Coast Credit Union bring you the 92 Days of Summer, a $35,000 payoff. That will go to one grand prize winner. But we'll have all kinds of other great prizes to give away. That means more winners. Yeah, a lot more winners. 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